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1: 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It might not be fancy gadgets or supplements. In fact, I'll tell you why trying too hard could be why you're still awake.

0: 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Plenty of feel-good music, Omaha's greatest hits, and helpful hints, too, here on the John Tesh Radio Show. Directly from our sleep files, you know, going to sleep used to mean putting on your jammies, brushing your teeth, and crawling into bed. Now it involves wearing blue-blocking glasses before bed, eating two kiwi fruits, putting on your sleep tracker, and making sure your room is exactly 67 degrees Fahrenheit, 19 degrees Celsius. We've talked about all this stuff. That's a regimen called sleep maxing, a collection of hacks used simultaneously to optimize sleep. Of course, it's all over social media, but it does have some evidence-based practices. Dr. Jag Sundaram is a professor at Rutgers. He says a lot of sleep maxing involves tried and true tactics, including sleeping in a cool, dark, and quiet room, limiting screen time before bed, not drinking alcohol or caffeine in the hours before bed, and having a regular bedtime and wake time. What you don't need is to be obsessed with your sleep, because that will keep you awake. Researchers found as more people use sleep technology and worry so much about their sleep habits, the number of people having sleep problems is increasing dramatically, not dropping. Researchers call it orthosomnia. That's insomnia caused by being obsessively worried about your sleep. So yes, practice good sleep hygiene, but try not to worry about it too much, because that's counterproductive to sleep.
1: Intelligence for your life.
0: Coming up, there's now one phrase that can snap somebody out of a meltdown. This works wonders for law enforcement officials. I'll tell you how to use it in your own life next.
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for listening to Omaha's greatest hits, 99.9 KGOR and the John Tesh Radio Show. Let's take a moment here and fill you in on the power of eye contact. So next time one of your friends or family members is distraught, crying, or hysterical, we want you to say this: look at me. This comes from Dr. Marty Kidwell, a communications professor from the University of New Hampshire. She says eye contact will usually quickly help your friend regain composure. Dr. Kidwell says when someone is crying or yelling, the rational part of their brain is switched off and they can't interact with others logically or coherently. But focusing on someone else's eyes forces the person to come back to reality. It's grounding. Dr. Kidwell says whether the hysterical person knows it consciously or not, eye contact is the first step to listening and obeying. The trick is to get in the person's line of sight, tell them to take a deep breath, which slows the heart rate, and don't break their gaze until the person acknowledges your words.

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0: This is the John Tesh Radio Show on Omaha's greatest hits, 99.9 KGOR. All righty, I hold in my hands a great way to encourage yourself to buy more fruits and vegetables at the grocery store. Just do this. Eat an apple before you go. That's it. That's the trick. According to the journal Psychology and Marketing, when shoppers ate an apple before going to the grocery store, guess what? They bought 25... Here comes my New York. They bought 25% more produce than when they snacked on a cookie or had no snack at all. Why did this happen? It's because the healthy snack not only reduced the amount of unhealthy impulse buys we make when we're hungry, it primes the brain to seek out other healthy foods. It doesn't necessarily have to be an apple. Carrot stick or celery or almonds will have the same effect.
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0: Thank you for spending your evening with the John Tesh Radio Show on Omaha's greatest hits, 99.9 KGOR. It's Intelligence for Your Life, the John Tesh Radio Program, and it's official. Breakups really do hurt. A study from UCLA finding that the psychological hurt of a breakup is just as real as a physical injury. Two areas of the brain become activated when a person is dealing with social pain, like being dumped. And those are the same two areas that respond to physical pain too, by the way. The researchers believe that the pain of being rejected may have evolved as a motivating force that led humans to seek out other social interaction, which was crucial to the survival of the species.
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0: And coming up, are you looking for a career that pays well, doesn't require a degree, and has room to grow? I've got one word for you. Scalpels.

0: greatest hits, 99.9 KGOR. I'm John Tesh. This is Intelligence for Your Life. If you're looking for a good job that pays well and can lead to a promotion down the line, this is it. Sterilizing medical tools. That's one of the fastest growing jobs with upward mobility that doesn't require a college degree. You'll only need about a year of training, and you can earn a high five-figure salary and eventually more. Demand for these workers is growing because more people are having surgery than ever before. And according to the Bureau of Labor Statistics, surgical technologist roles are going to increase by 6 to 7% over the next 10 years, which is higher than the national average. You may have to pay about $1,500 for training, but there are often scholarships too. And a lot of community college programs are linked to area hospitals right into the job. So once you get trained and certified, you'll do an internship and get help with job placement. Jobs typically pay around $60,000 a year to start. So if you've been thinking about a career change, look up surgical technology training or sterile processing technician.
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Relax, unwind, and feel good tonight with Omaha's greatest hits and the John Tesh Radio Show. John Tesh with you. I'm here to tell you that your radio is now an emotion regulation machine. That's the word from neuroscientist Ethan Cross. Because listening to the right music can increase your happiness, improve your productivity, or boost your creativity. And a study conducted by McGill University found listening to music made people 11% happier and 24% less irritable. Here's what to listen to achieve your goals. For productivity, science says just listen to whatever music you like best. A study found that when offices played music that the employees didn't like, they performed worse on the job and felt more mentally exhausted. So the best music to listen to at work is whatever you enjoy. If you need to be creative, get ready for a burst of the Eagles. A very specific tempo is best for creativity, 60 to 80 beats per minute. That can induce the alpha state where your imagination and concentration are heightened. An example would be Hotel California. And to feel happier, you need to double that beat. The music that'll make you most cheerful is around 140 beats per minute. Bonus points if you can sing along.

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0: 101.9 KGOR, Omaha's greatest hits and intelligence for your life. Picking you up, making you feel good. This is the John Tesh Radio Show. All righty. The latest way to spend a fun night out is to play bingo. Bingo's back, just like everything else. Bingo-themed nightclubs now, raves, and pop-up parties are showing up in cities worldwide. There's something called Bingo Loco, which holds bingo rave parties in cities like New York, Los Angeles, Toronto, Austin. And Bongo's Bingo is part bingo, part dance party, part stage show. Apparently, Gen Z loves this because they had no idea what bingo was until right now.
1: Well, it's always been sort of considered an old person thing. Church basement kind of gambling.
0: What's a rave anyway? I mean, is it like Studio 54? Is that like what that is?
1: A rave is more electronic music and it's more of an overall light and sensory experience.
0: Okay. So let me just say, do rave and bingo go together?
1: They really don't.
0: Okay, go ahead.
1: They really don't for a couple of reasons. One is, the focus at a rave is usually on interpersonal connection and the music. The focus at bingo is being able to hear them call the numbers and paying attention. Now, bingo has huge benefits for your brain and your attention span, and we've talked about that before, but I would also argue that it's pretty boring, and I can't believe that young people are like, you know what sounds better than talking to other people? Listening to somebody shout, B-54! B-54! I-17! I don't... Okay. No, thank you.
0: I took notes. So a rave is interpersonal contact.

0: know you're one of my kind.
1: 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Let's talk about the dynamic at your house. Mine is complicated, but it's a lot of fun. According to research from Iowa State University, in most households, wives have more power than husbands when it comes to making decisions and dominating discussions. For the study, experts watched videos of hundreds of couples and rated their interactions based on words and behaviors associated with dominance. The result: wives were more demanding and they were more likely to get their way than husbands. Women were also more likely to flex their power during arguments, and men were more likely to give in. And this held true regardless of who had brought up the issue and who made more money. It wasn't a power struggle. More husbands responded to this dynamic in a positive way. Did you hear that? It was not a power struggle. Men responded positively. So is this bad for the marriage? Not really. The researcher said wife power, quote unquote, often signals a harmonious couple, because the saying is true: happy wife, happy life. I say amen to this. What do you think? John@Tesh.com if you want to email me, or my Facebook page is facebook.com/John Tesh.
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John Tesh. Thank you for joining us for more Intelligence for Your Life on Omaha's greatest hits, 99.9 KGO. Welcome back to Intelligence for Your Life, and here's some intel for your energy. It's a breathing trick for more energy. It's alternate nostril breathing. I've talked about this before on our coaching calls. You simply close one of your nostrils with a finger and then breathe in slowly through the other nostril for a count of four. And then you alternate closing off that nostril with another finger and breathe out through the newly opened one to another count of four. It's alternate nostril breathing. You keep alternating fingers and nostrils until you feel more energized. The journal Healthcare says alternate nostril breathing sends a wake-up signal to your brain. It's worth a try, right?

0: greatest hits, 99.9 KGOR. I'm John Tesh. This is Intelligence for Your Life. It's Intelligence for Your Life. My name is John Tesh, and here's a conversation starter for you. You can pass this around to your friends. Did you know the right scent can help people become better drivers? Yeah. Researchers wanted to find something that could help make zoned-out drivers more alert. And according to the journal Traffic Injury Prevention, our sense of smell can help us snap, too, if we stop paying attention to how we're driving. Smells can also help drivers relax if they're feeling stressed or road ragey. And the two aromas that did the best job were peppermint for focus and bergamot for relaxation. Peppermint produced the largest reduction in reaction time lag and made drivers more alert. Bergamot, which is a type of citrus, it's a type of citrus fruit that's commonly used in Earl Grey tea, was best at calming down stressed out drivers in city traffic. Let's bottom line this. Our friends at Bigelow Tea have got you covered. Just bring a travel mug filled with either their Earl Grey tea or their Mint Medley herbal tea, depending on whether you need to stay alert or de-stress. I mean, get less road ragey.
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1: Right, my friends, if you're stressed out, if you're a stressed out mess, the answer could be art. A new field of study called neuroaesthetics is showing how art and being creative can change the human brain and behavior. Susan Maximin is the executive director of the Center for Applied Neuroaesthetics at Johns Hopkins. She says working on an art project for just 45 minutes, regardless of your skill, has been shown to reduce cortisol levels in up to 75% of people. One of their programs offers art therapy to military veterans with traumatic brain injuries or PTSD. And making pieces of art has enabled them to open up to their families, speak about their experiences, reduce flashbacks, and restore a sense of control to their lives. 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Just do this. Go to arttherapy.org. 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
1: All right, if you've ever criticized somebody online, if you haven't done it personally, you've probably seen it. Well, the government of Dubai in the Arab Emirates will now levy a $135,000 fine on anyone who insults others online. This is real. Thank you, sports car. Violators can also be imprisoned. Recently, a young man who sent an insulting message to a coworker on WhatsApp was told he had to pay $135,000.
2: I mean, that's that seems ridiculous and draconian. But the core of what it's trying to get at, I appreciate.
1: Yeah,
2: and that
1: too,
2: is, we have taken the anonymity of online, and we have made that we've used that with steroids to constantly bully and belittle and think that it's okay to talk like this to people. And now one of the best examples of this are those TV shows where they go and they track down the online bullies and then they interview them. And almost always they'll be like, I'm sorry, I just thought it was funny. I apologize. I didn't think about how it would make you feel, right?
1: Yeah, yeah.
2: Like that's, for the most people, these are normal, empathetic people who did not consider the need for empathy when they were online.
1: Right, right.
2: And that therein lies the problem. Because our brains, when we receive that criticism, can't tell the difference between in-person criticism,
1: right,
2: actual threats,
1: right,
2: and this online stuff, particularly adolescents, particularly kids who are, you know, entering into this arena for the first time.
1: Yep.
2: So they are going to experience this in such a more real and painful way. Giving that real world consequences for the people that do it, I actually think is okay. $135,000 for any time you criticize someone online seems beyond the pale. It seems draconian, but the core, the concept, I agree with.

0: 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Plenty of feel-good music, Omaha's greatest hits, and helpful hints, too, here on the John Tesh Radio Show. From our job hunting files, check this out. We've told you before that most jobs today are filled through personal referrals or gaining access to a job through friends of friends. Well, there's another reason to tap your network of friends to find a job. Apparently, you'll get paid more. According to the latest research from the Federal Reserve Bank of St. Louis, people who found a job through a friend or friend of a friend earned nearly 11% more than somebody without a personal connection. So, when you're on the job hunt, make sure all your friends know about you.
1: Intelligence for Your Life with John Tesh.
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All right, my friends, if you're concerned about your bone health or you just want to stay strong and steady, you need to do weight-bearing movements, which builds up your bone cells. Dr. Michael Swartzen is a sports medicine physician. He tells us you got to think of your bones like your 401k. You need to add to it early to reap the benefits later. In terms of bone health, that means taking care of your skeleton in your 30s and 40s to ultimately prolong your life. But even if you're older, not too late. You can do exercises like running, tennis, dancing, strength training, even walking or using an elliptical. The exercises that won't help your bones are swimming and biking because your weight is supported. You need your feet to hit the ground to build stronger bones, or just jump. Turns out when women in their 60s jump 20 times a day, twice a day, you don't even need to do it all at once. Their bone density improves significantly. Even doing 10 jumps a day helps. So do 10, or you can do 20, then do 40, spread throughout your day. Your bone health, your bones will thank you. It's all-

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0: Thank you for spending your evening with the John Tesh Radio Show on Omaha's greatest hits, 99.9 KGOR. It's the John Tesh Radio Show, intelligence for your life. And here we go, because we know you love this stuff. 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

0: 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Relax, unwind, and feel good tonight with Omaha's greatest hits and the John Tesh Radio Show. Alrighty, parents and grandparents, do you have an 8-year-old in your life? According to a recent study, 8 is now officially the hardest age. Harder than toddlers or teens. They even nicknamed that age the Hateful Eights. It's because a lot happens developmentally right around that time, 8 years old. Clinical psychologist Dramari Ann Little says the 8-year-old brain is going through big cognitive leaps as they develop more advanced language, math, and writing skills. They're working on understanding cause and effect and developing morals and values. At the same time, their motor skills are advancing, and some kids may even start puberty at that age. It's happening earlier than ever right now. On top of that, 8-year-olds are developing emotionally and experimenting with independence. At that age, they experience a growing desire to belong to a group and to find their place socially. So they may push their parents' buttons as they test their independence. That can lead to increased stubbornness or big arguments. So if you're wondering where your sweet little kid went, they're just going through a completely normal, horrible phase of development.
1: Tell us what you think. 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

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And the VP of Dash In told Business Insider that people now think of convenience stores as a dining destination, something that was unheard of 20 years ago. What's changed? The way we pay for gas. After gas pumps added card readers, customers no longer had to go inside to pay. So convenience stores had to come up with something to get customers inside. And that something is food. And now 92% of convenience store customers say their primary reason for stopping by is to buy drinks or food. And it's often cheaper and faster than fast food restaurants. This is a big reason why gas station chains like Buc-ee's, Circle K, and 7-Eleven are really stepping it up with good food. Not just hot dogs that have been spinning around all day. Some even have made-to-order food and in-store dining. Next time you're trying to decide what to eat, gas station food may now be

0: KGOR, Omaha's greatest hits and intelligence for your life. Picking you up, making you feel good. This is the John Tesh Radio Show. Okay, but I never thought this would be me. But listen, a new poll finds almost half of pet parents regularly cancel social plans just to stay home with their dog or cat.
1: This is absolutely you now.
0: New survey of 2,000 pet owners found that 48% of pet owners have bailed on plans with friends and family to be with their pet. Another 30% admit that they've stayed home from work to be with their pet. Our dog, Leroy, family dog, right? It goes back from house to house. Never judges me and is always codependent. So, yeah, why wouldn't I hang out with that dog?
1: I don't know what it is about this part of your life or what the deal is.
0: I was never like this.
1: We've had dogs before. You've had dogs before, and you've always been lovely to the dog. Like, you know, you're definitely a dog person. But your relationship to our newest dog is unbelievable. You guys have, like, you got beach dates. You take him to the beach. You do all this stuff. Like, and if Leroy's upset about something, like, oh, you have to work on your relationship with Leroy. Like, no, I don't. He'll check in when he's ready. Next time I feed him, we're going to be good. Like, oh, something's up. You should figure that out.
0: Yeah. Listen, I believe that we should always value humans higher than animals, But
1: Leroy's right up there. He's right in there.
0: I mean, it's like, you know, two human and a dog are drowning. What do you do? I mean, it's a toss up.
1: I know you would save me if I was drowning versus Leroy.
0: Yes.
1: But you'd hesitate. You'd hesitate. I know that's true.
0: You guys agree, disagree? It's John.

0: Thank you for spending your evening with the John Tesh Radio Show on Omaha's greatest hits, 99.9 KGOR. All right, college students, high school students, and those of you preparing for a big presentation at work, take note here. Do not bother staying up all night to study anymore, because two separate studies say it's better to get a good night's sleep instead. Scientists at the University of Chicago and Harvard Medical School tested school-age kids after either a good night's sleep or a late night of studying. The ones who got more sleep, they did dramatically better. It's because sleep helps us remember the things we learn, and it's just that simple.
1: Tell us what you think. 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
1: So if you heard that somebody was getting a new knee or a new hip, you'd probably think they're in their 60s or older, right? Well, according to the Wall Street Journal now, the number of patients in their 40s and 50s getting joint replacements has grown by, 200%. It's because we're living longer than ever, first of all, and people don't want to spend half their lives unable to do the things they love. Skiing, running, now playing pickleball. The other reason younger people are getting knee and hip replacements is weight, obesity. More than 40% of U.S. adults right this minute are obese. That number's huge. Excess weight puts more pressure on the joints. Roughly 4 pounds for each additional pound of body weight, pressure on the joints. So that means more people need joint replacements earlier in life. And because joint implants are lasting longer, up to 30 years, that means a person's quality of life is greatly improved. It's why almost half of all hip and knee replacements are performed on patients under the age of 65.

0: making you feel good. 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It's John Tesh Radio Show, intelligence for your life. What do you think? Is the era of sweatpants, sneakers, and Crocs officially over? Well, according to the consumer insights company Circana, the sneaker boom may have peaked and people are dressing up again. Women's dress shoes are so popular right now that their median price has jumped a full 40%, and sales of penny loafers have increased 66% year over year. Riding boots did even better. Riding boots? For men, sneaker sales have dropped 4%, while formal shoes rose 7%. Formal shoes. And it's not just shoes. Tailored jackets, trousers, even suits are making a comeback. Suit sales are up 15%. Why? The experts say it's because more people are back in the office, and as the job market tightens, people are dressing up.
1: Now that's intelligence for your life.
0: Coming up, there's a growing trend in travel. It's called the extreme day trip. No hotel required. Just hop a cheap flight, explore, and be back home by bedtime. I'll explain this next.

0: Omaha's greatest hits, 99.9 KGOR. I'm John Tesh. This is Intelligence for Your Life. Hey, if you don't have time for a real vacation, how about an extreme day trip? Now, this is a new type of getaway where you go somewhere just for the day, like hopping a 1 or 2 hour flight to a nearby city or state, exploring for 8 hours, and then returning home. Seems outrageous, but with travel websites, you can easily book a no-tell trip. No-tell, short for no hotel required. Some people wake up on a Saturday, start scouring Expedia or Google Flights for cheap round-trip tickets and see where they can go on the spot. Websites like the 1491club.com make it even easier. 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And there's even a Facebook group called Extreme Day Trips with over 300,000 members. Your best bet is to focus on major travel hubs that have flights leaving almost every hour. So Chicago, Houston, Denver, Atlanta, etc.
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for listening to Omaha's greatest hits, 99.9 KGOR and the John Tesh Radio Show. Well, it's now official. Not sure about you, but the average dining room has become the least used room of the house. 3 out of 4 homeowners surveyed said they rarely eat their meals in a dining room. Instead, 42% said they eat in the kitchen. 34% said they eat in front of the TV. This is why a lot of homeowners are turning their dining rooms into a den, home office, or a multi-purpose living area. But etiquette expert William Hansen says this is a problem that goes beyond eating. It's about how families interact. He says no one really knows how to relate to each other at the dinner table anymore, especially younger generations. Some of them have grown up never eating at a dining table. They don't know what it is. Hansen says a typical family will eat in different places in the same house. The parents in the kitchen, one child up in their bedroom, and another kid eating in front of the TV. But Stanford University researchers say family dinners are associated with less anxiety in kids, with better grades, and fewer behavioral problems. And real estate experts say people haven't given up on dining rooms completely. So if you've converted your dining room to something else, convert it back.

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0: 101.9 KGOR. Relax, unwind, and feel good tonight with Omaha's greatest hits and the John Tesh Radio Show. Gib Gerard and I are all in on this piece of intel. If you want to power up your thinking, all you need is a quick burst of activity, like getting up and walking to the mailbox. That's it. Penn State study found that's enough to sharpen mental processing for 3.5 hours, and you'll perform any mental task better, no matter what it is. It's because any movement, no matter the intensity, floods the brain with oxygen and nutrient-rich blood.
1: This is why you love the Pomodoro method, where you work for 50 minutes and then take a break for 10.
0: Right.
1: It can be any length that you want, but even if you exercise in the morning or even if you exercise after work, if you have a job that involves sitting, getting up and doing exercise regularly throughout the day, that means once an hour for 10 minutes. It means once every 2 hours for 10 minutes. It doesn't really matter. As long as you're getting up and breaking up that sitting, it's going to make your brain function better, which is what this piece is talking about. But it's also going to combat so many of the other sedentary lifestyle diseases that just working out once a day alone won't

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1: Hey, did you know that taller people are happier? I had no idea. This is according to research from Princeton University. They found, the researchers did, that tall people lead happier lives than those who are shorter. The researchers analyzed data from 450,000 people over the age of 18. The findings showed taller people are more likely to be positive about their lives, describe themselves as happy, and are less likely to complain of sadness or even physical pain. People who describe their lives as the worst possible tended to be shorter than average.
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0: 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Plenty of feel-good music, Omaha's greatest hits, and helpful hints, too, here on the John Tesh Radio Show. Okay, parents and grandparents, I think this next piece will be crucial for you and your family. If you have a teen who is spending their days just sitting around, it could be harming their mental health. According to University College London, who studied this, they looked at the mental health of over 4,000 adolescents. They found that even an hour of light activity each day can lower a teen's risk for depression as they enter adulthood. The study shows that young people who are inactive for large proportions of the day throughout adolescence, they do face a greater risk of depression by the age of 18. The study's lead author says it's not just exercise that's good for mental health. Any degree of physical activity that reduces the time we spend sitting down is beneficial. The study, it monitored 12, 14, and 16-year-olds with activity trackers and found that every extra hour of daily activity helped to lower depressive symptoms by more than 15%. Any activity can mean anything from walking all the way to just playing an instrument. So encourage your teens to get moving in any form they enjoy, and they will reduce their risk of depression.
1: Intelligence for your life. Maybe.

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0: 99.9 KGOR, Omaha's greatest hits. You know, my daughter is moving back into town, which I love, which now she's getting a house and now she has to deal with the HOA. So what was your worst HOA moment?
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1: I always like trying to give you a little random fact for today. 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So that just tells you, don't try to fry chicken in your pajamas before you go to bed. We still got some Pat Mantar coming up in a couple of minutes.
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1: It's a little after one with the Hitman. More music coming up this hour, including some Culture Club, some Whitesnake, and some Cars, plus whatever you want to hear using the TalkBack feature on the iHeartRadio app. It's Bill Withers.

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0: Omaha's greatest hits are on 99.9 KGOR. So what was your homeowners association nightmare?
1: Yeah, I got into it with my homeowners association once because I left my Halloween decorations up. And when November 1st rolled around, I just kind of changed. I just put all the ghouls and monsters and ghosts. I just gave them like a Christmas theme. And they were like, you can't do that. And I was like, I can do that. This is my house. This is where I live. You know, like, what's the big deal?

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0: 99.9 KGOR. So, you know, last Sunday was National Pretzel Day, and there was an online poll that asked, do you eat the salt at the bottom of the pretzel bags? And 32% of people actually said yes. They also asked, you know, what's all of pretzels that were their favorites, and a vast majority were the soft pretzels, which are salty and savory. And then also a distinct second was the soft pretzels with a sweet flavor compared to the classic hard pretzels. My mom used to get the hard pretzels and put this special flavoring in it that tasted oh so good, but she won't give me the secret recipe. Oh, one of these days I'll get it. Toto's coming up in a couple of minutes.
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Something we all need on a Monday right here. 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

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Hey, what's going on? It is Hitman with more music coming up this hour, including some Fugees, some Simple Minds, and some Man From Men's Earth Band. Erica wanted to hear some AC/DC.

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0: Omaha's greatest hits, 99.9 KGOR. So we've been asking the question, what was your homeowners association nightmare?
1: My homeowners association, honestly, they're impossible about everything. The most recent one was a flag for Easter. I had put out a flag, you know, like with little bunnies and happy Easter, simple, nothing. No, it's not allowed.

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1: So if you watch the NFL draft, you know, the Las Vegas Raiders selected quarterback Fernando Mendoza as the number one overall selection for the NFL draft. And he's projected to make around $10 million in his first season. And he's already actually giving back. He actually announced that he's donating $500,000 to the National MS Society to accelerate progress towards a world free of multiple sclerosis. Now, his mom, Elsa, she has MS. 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So it's a great donation, man. It's kind of cool. Elton John's coming up in a couple of minutes.
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1: Hey, it's a little after 3 with a Hitman. More music coming up this hour, including some Phil Collins, some Queen, and some Train. 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Yeah, and leave me a voicemail. That way I can play one of your songs, like this one. Brad wanted to hear some Dexy's Midnight Runners.

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0: 99.9 KGOR, Omaha's greatest hits. You know, with the royal family recently who came to the United States for a visit, when was the one last time you were treated like royalty?
1: I somehow ended up in a very expensive restaurant, not intentionally. 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But I have to say, it was expensive, but they treated me very, very well. Pretty much like royalty.
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0: 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You know, a poll recently asked people to rank their current interest on going to various fast food joints. Now, men actually were more likely to prefer Burger King, Popeyes, KFC, Domino's, and Arby's, where women were more likely to want Dairy Queen. But overall, of course, number one was McDonald's. Me personally, if I had to choose, I'm surprised Whataburger's not up here. I would have gone to Whataburger. You don't know where Whataburger is, you need to go check it out. Yeah, I don't like In-N-Out. Tom Petty's coming up in a couple minutes.
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1: I'm Connie Salica. This is Intelligence for Your Health. Coming up, I have a list of the top three things ER doctors want us to stop doing. Then I'll share an easy way to control your eating habits. No diet, no exercise, and it will only take 2 minutes. Plus, our guest is neuroscientist Dr. Jennifer Heitz, author of the new book, Move the Body, Heal the Mind. She'll explain how exercise is like medicine for the body and brain. She'll also tell us why our brains sometimes try to convince us not to exercise. And Dr. Heitz will break down the ideal way to cross-train our brains for better health. But first, gardening could cut your risk for dementia in half. That's according to a long-term study by the University of Pittsburgh. Researchers found planting, weeding, and pruning puts people in a relaxed, meditative state of mind. Plus, microbes we absorb and breathe in from dirt have been shown to relieve tension, boost brain power, and reduce the risk of heart attack and stroke.

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1: Coming up, we'll talk to neuroscientist Dr. Jennifer Heitz, director of the NeuroFit Lab at McMaster University. She'll explain the surprising way our brain can influence our immune system and play a role in whether we stay healthy or not. But first, when it comes to germs, which is worse? The

0: ones pass by aisle seats as they make their way to the bathroom, sometimes grabbing seat backs or the armrests along the way. And if someone is coughing or sneezing in the aisle, you're farther away in a window seat.
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2: If you want to cut back on your snacking, maybe lose a few pounds, you don't have to start a new diet or get a gym membership. Just brush your teeth more often. In a survey of the everyday habits of nearly 14,000 people, researchers found that those who were better able to manage their weight tended to brush their teeth after every meal. Meanwhile, the overweight men in the study sometimes went more than a day without brushing their teeth. So what does that have to do with eating or snacking? Well, you may have noticed that most food tastes terrible right after you brush. So toothpaste can not only make snacking less enjoyable, it also sends a signal to your brain that you're done eating. The ingredient in toothpaste that makes food taste bad is sodium lauryl sulfate. It's added to toothpaste to create foam and make the paste easier to spread around your mouth. But it also dries out the mouth and messes with our taste buds. It blocks the receptors that perceive sweet flavors and ramps up the ones that are sensitive to bitterness. So anything you eat or drink after you brush is going to be less appealing. And that's an easy way to stop snacking.

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1: I'm Connie Salica. This is Intelligence for Your Health. And today our guest is Dr. Jennifer Heitz. She's a professor of kinesiology at McMaster University and author of the book, Move the Body, Heal the Mind. The book breaks down the latest science on the mind-body connection. And to help us understand how powerful that connection can be, I asked Dr. Heitz to give us an example of how our thoughts can help determine whether we stay healthy or not.
2: Yeah, there's this amazing connection between the mind and the body. And it works, one of the ways it works is through the immune system. So our reactions to everyday stressors have a direct impact on our immune system. And research shows that if we're more psychologically reactive to stressors, like say, for example, we get more tense or angry when we experience a stress in our life, over time, this can have a direct impact on the amount of inflammation in our body. So what happens is the chronic stress starts to damage the body's cells, launching an immune response. And the immune system goes in to clean up those damaged cells, and that causes inflammation in the body. That inflammation can get into the brain and can start causing symptoms of depression and anxiety.
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2: Today, we're talking to neuroscientist Dr. Jennifer Heitz, and she was just explaining how stress can trigger inflammation in our body, which over time makes us more prone to mental health issues like depression and anxiety. But Dr. Heitz says the good news is we can also use our body to overcome symptoms of depression. In fact, if you're looking for an alternative to antidepressants, she says you can't go wrong with exercise.
3: About 1 in 3 people who suffer from depression and take medication, like an antidepressant medication, they actually don't respond to that medication. And the reason is because their depression isn't caused by low serotonin, which the antidepressant drug treats. And it turns out their depression is caused by these high levels of inflammation. And so for these individuals who are drug resistant, have drug resistant forms of depression, actually exercise is the medicine that they need because it helps to reduce the inflammation in their body. And research shows that an exercise program can have clinically significant improvements in depressive symptoms for people who haven't been responding to medication. Exercise is also extremely beneficial for people who are responding to medication and have depressive symptoms because it can help reduce some of the side effects that they're having from their meds. And it can also help reduce the dosage that they need to feel good. And so I really like to think that exercise is the medicine that we all need.
4: Your health is our top priority.

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1: You're listening to Intelligence for Your Health. I'm Connie Salica. Coming up, I'll tell you how to turn back the clock on your brain health by 10 years. And we'll have more with our guest, neuroscientist, Dr. Jennifer Heitz. She'll explain why it often feels like your brain is trying hard to stop you from exercising, even when you know a workout will be good for you. But first, one of the hottest ingredients in skincare products is chlorophyll. Yes, the green pigment that gives plants their color and helps them absorb energy from light. So what's the reason it's being used in skincare? Because studies show that chlorophyll has anti-inflammatory, antioxidant, and even wound healing properties. Plus, a slight green tint helps neutralize red tones in skin like those caused by acne, rosacea, and sunburn. And that's why greenish chlorophyll skincare products are the latest thing.

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1: 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And that's today's medical term, verruca.
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22: 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Every day while you work.

0: tea leaves, whether they're loose or in a tea bag, absorb heavy metals like lead and arsenic. That means when you brew a cup, you're essentially filtering your water. Northwestern University also found tea removes cadmium, zinc, and nickel, too. The researchers found steeping one cup of black tea for 5 minutes resulted in a 15% reduction in lead, regardless of the lead concentration. And the longer the brew time, the better the purification. And if you leave the tea bags in overnight, like for iced tea, you'll remove close to all of the metal in the water.
1: Now that's intelligence for your health.
2: I'd like to tell you about a man named Phineas who, as a child, survived the Holocaust. 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
1: I'm Connie Salica. This is Intelligence for Your Health, and I have a hack that can reverse age-related cognitive issues by 10 years. Turn off your phone's internet connection. So, no Wi-Fi and no 5G. A study was conducted by the universities of Alberta, Texas, British Columbia, and Georgetown University. And they found that blocking phone internet for 2 weeks led to a boost in well-being, productivity, focus, and sleep. And the improvement in sustained attention was the equivalent of reversing 10 years of age-related decline. The study participants also naturally spent more time socializing in person, exercising, and being outdoors. And the longer the study went on, the better people felt. Now, you may say, I need my phone. Well, for the study, participants used an app that still allowed calls and text messaging, but they couldn't use social media or endlessly scroll through the news. And surprisingly, the people who started the study with a high fear of missing out or FOMO were the ones with the biggest improvements in well-being. If you want to try it, start by setting phone limits where you disable everything on your phone except calls and texts and see how you feel.

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0: 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Like, do we even have time to exercise? Aren't you too tired to do this? Well, that's the lazy brain talking, and it's trying to make you conserve energy.
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1: I'm Connie Salica, back with more health intelligence from McMaster University Professor of Kinesiology, Dr. Jennifer Heitz. And she was just saying that one of the reasons it can be hard to exercise is your brain is hardwired to conserve as much energy as possible. But as you've probably noticed, once you start exercising, it almost always feels easier to keep going. And I asked Dr. Heitz why that happens.
2: Yeah, so there's something really amazing that happens between the transition from like sitting to moving. So you're sitting on the couch and your brain's protesting, you know, oh, do we even have time? Do we have energy? You know, I don't want to do this hard thing. And then you convince yourself you're over that inertia and you're moving. And the amazing thing is that once you start moving, all of these neurochemicals start flooding the brain. One of the first ones is dopamine, which goes right to the reward system of the brain and starts to induce this feeling of pleasure and reward. And this is actually a built-in feature to keep us coming back for more. And so exercise gives us the right amount of reward that we need to really feel good. And so if you've ever experienced this after a workout, you always feel better. It's a thing. And this is partly because of dopamine, but also because of all of these other feel-good chemicals that are flooding into your brain and allowing it to thrive.
3: 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Intelligence for your health.

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1: Welcome back to Intelligence for Your Health. I'm Connie Salica. Coming up, we'll have more from neuroscientist Dr. Jennifer Heinz. She'll answer this common question. Is it ever too late to start improving your brain health with exercise? Then if you dread hearing no when you apply for a job or ask someone for a date, there's a new type of therapy that can help. I'll tell you about rejection therapy. But first, if you want your kids to be more physically active, stop being a helicopter parent. A study at North Carolina State University found that parents who watch their children like hawks are actually hurting their child's overall health and welfare. Because when moms and dads always jump in to help or keep a child safe, it interrupts the so-called flow of play. So instead of kids running around with their friends, they're more likely to sit in front of the computer or TV, which raises their risk for obesity.

0: 101.9 KGOR.
1: 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And many studies have shown that exercise is an effective way to boost brain health and help lower our risk for memory loss. But I asked Dr. Heitz if it's ever too late in life to start exercising purely for the brain health benefits.
2: No, it's never too late. 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And so this is a really amazing boost in memory performance that late in life, and I think it's just a real great testament that it's never too late to start.
0: All your medical questions answered. 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
1: I'm Connie Salica. This is Intelligence for Your Health. And if you feel like baking cookies, make them oatmeal cookies. They can actually reduce your cholesterol. Internist Melina Jampolis says oat bran contains beta-glucan. Those are molecules that block the absorption of bad cholesterol. And in a study from the University of Connecticut, when people with high cholesterol ate oat bran cookies daily for 2 months, their levels of bad cholesterol dropped 20%. That's because the oats in an oatmeal cookie contain soluble fiber, which reduces your bad cholesterol level and decreases your risk of heart disease. So if you're in the mood to bake cookies, go for oatmeal.
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1: Here's an email I received at Connie@intelligenceforyourhealth.com. It comes from Julia Santos, who writes, "What's the deal with super lice? Can adults get them too?" Yes, Julia, they can. If you come in contact with a kid or anyone with super lice or lice in general, yes, you can get infested. I know, I have grandchildren. But first, let's talk about what super lice are and why they're spreading. Super lice, like regular lice, are parasitic insects that live in the scalp or any hairy area. And due to a genetic mutation, they're resistant to over-the-counter treatments containing permethrin, the active ingredient in many insecticides. And super lice, like regular lice, can crawl from head to head. They can also be spread if you share clothing or hats, sleep in the same bed, or use the same hair accessories. So how do you treat super lice? Pediatric dermatologist Dr. Robin Garris says to start with regular over-the-counter treatments. You may need to leave the medication on longer or repeat it a few days later. If that doesn't do it, see a doctor for specific treatment options like a prescription medication or instructions for hot air removal techniques. But there is one free and foolproof way to get rid of lice. Shave your head bald, because that destroys their habitat. Thank you for your email, Julia. I hope this helps.

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2: The latest type of therapy is rejection therapy. It involves asking strangers odd requests that will most likely get a no in response. Like walking up to a stranger and asking if they can give you $100. The point is to face the fear of rejection or another negative reaction. It's like a form of exposure therapy where you gradually expose yourself to a situation you fear. Dr. Taylor Wilmer is a board-certified clinical psychologist, and she says it could be a good exercise for

0: uncomfortable feelings by exposing yourself to them. And it helps people who tend to avoid situations that create anxiety. Dr. Wilmer says it can be useful in showing people that they can handle rejection and that things aren't going to be as bad as our anxious brains tell us they are.
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21: Blue sky and sunshine after this morning's frost. A high of 66 today. Mostly clear overnight. A low of 50. Clouds rolling in tomorrow. Partly sunny. High of 74. Then mostly sunny and 80 on Monday. That's your forecast. 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
1: David is the founder and president of Retire Smart and has been in the financial services industry since 1999, helping you pursue the retirement lifestyle and freedom you deserve. 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
2: Welcome to Retire Smart with David Brooks. I'm Chip Maxwell. David, well, there's no beating around the bush. We had another attempted assassination of the president. He's all right. Everybody's all right. Even the shooter survived it. And so I don't want to sound crass, but knowing that everybody's okay, market impact, David, anything from this?
3: There was really no market impact because it ended up being a nothing event, thank goodness, and nobody was hurt, even innocent bystanders, et cetera. But obviously, you know, it's sad that we have this level of violence still, you know, actuating. And, you know, you see it on local levels, and we got to get back to having real conversations about real issues. But anyway, it's the market impact anyway was minimal there. Obviously, it did futures moved in the middle of the night basically when this happened, but everybody's okay. Which then again, I would just tell you, it probably leads to a realization that having this secure ballroom that they're going to build that can host events like this with the level of security and, you know, versus doing it in a hotel ballroom somewhere, probably a good thing going forward. And obviously, then we had King Charles come visit as well, you know, right after this. So interesting times anyway.
2: Oddly enough, it put something like Iran on the back burner for a few days in the news. But of course, that crisis is still percolating. But it is in kind of a strange, quiet, extended ceasefire stage. The Strait of Hormuz, of course, the main point of contention. Now, right before we sat down to do this week's show, David, you shared with the team record oil exports for the United States.
3: Yeah, so what you have going on, there's a lot of things that have happened in oil markets, even though the Iran news has been really quiet last three or four days, and we're recording on Thursday this week, so just to give people an understanding where we're at. But yesterday, yeah, we hit 6.4 billion barrels of exporting. We've never hit that many exporting million barrels daily now. That's what the pace we're exporting. And so tankers have been lining up coming here from the Middle East empty and getting loaded up because the blockade that we have, the naval blockade, is in fact working. And in other news associated with that, you had the UAE, United Emirates, is leaving OPEC. So that will take effect Friday, May 1st. They will no longer be a part of OPEC. What that means is it could mean the end of OPEC, frankly, because here's what happens. OPEC is the oil producing countries agree on their production scales. They're not going to go without their income. And so they got out of OPEC. They have their own pipeline already built, so they don't need the strait to distribute their own. And they can increase more than Iran produced at their peak days ever. So they will take the cash flow of oil. And that's why oil, and we had oil spike overnight Wednesday night this week up to over $126 a barrel, went all the way back down to about 100 within about 12 hours, realizing this increased production can probably keep things at bay. And again, the futures market are pricing higher oil for longer right now, but not $200 oil, some of the fearmongers on TV have been saying. So in the end, we'll see where we go. And of course, we saw earlier this week, military action, boots on the ground, is being, you know, talked about here to get this thing to a conclusion. But I don't think anybody wants to see American soldiers on the ground. At least I don't want to see that. But anyway, it's going to create some more havoc in the markets, and it's going to continue to create some inflationary pressures to the upside here in the near term.
2: Back here at home, David, Jamie Dimon of J.P. Morgan Chase is someone we cite frequently on this show, and he popped up on CNBC. Here's the headline. Jamie Dimon warns of some kind of bond crisis ahead as global debt risks build. You shared a chart with us a week or so ago about global debt, but I don't understand. How does debt trigger a bond crisis?
3: So all these countries, ours included, and other countries around the globe, are funding their operations by issuing debt. And we're going to have Professor Ernie Goss coming up on the second segment of the show. We may get into this. We'll see where the conversation goes. But if we're issuing debt, Chip, if you issue debt, how do you service that debt? You have to pay interest payments, right? You got to pay the loan back, just like you have to pay a mortgage. Well, if interest rates break out to the upside and you have to borrow at even higher interest rates to pay off the debt you already have and your continued growth in spending, and government growth in spending is exploding across the globe, and that's what we talked about last week, then how do you end up paying for it? And therefore, who gets the haircut? Who stops making a payment if a payment gets skipped, if somebody goes into default, right? And so the credit rating agencies are threatening to downgrade the U.S. once again. We've only had it happen basically once before. And that would mean we have to pay even higher interest rates. And we're at $39 trillion in debt as of today. And by my projections, we're going to be at $50 trillion before the end of this decade.
2: So this is similar to, we've heard this debate locally in Omaha. If you don't get your finances in order, your bond rating will be downgraded from AAA to
3: AA. And the city of Omaha experienced this. Right. They got a downgrade many years ago, and we have to pay more to service debt and wait. Again, sorry to keep bringing it up, but wait till you see the couple hundred million we have to float to pay for this stuff, what's going on downtown. We'll just say that.
2: Easy. So the crisis is going to be, the bonds are going to be more expensive to pay off in the long run.
3: Yeah, and so,
2: because they're going to be considered riskier.
3: And you have to look at the size and scope of the debt. As I said, the world is now, we're basically in the next 3 years, we'll be 100% debt to GDP. The entire globe, what it produces, the globe will have that much debt. That is a scary, scary thing. And there'll be some form of jubilee. Somebody's going to get a haircut. And so who will that be? And if interest rates take off, what that means is your fixed income investments will go down significantly in value. So if you're a retiree out there and your advisor is just telling you, hang in there tight, these bonds have always worked, you might want to get a second opinion.
2: David, let's zero in on California. You know, what began, we thought, as virtue signaling may be becoming reality. The headline from Yahoo Finance, California billionaire tax moves closer to November ballot. And the subheadline is, supporters say they have the signatures needed. Rival initiative to counter tax proposal gains backing. What's going on in California, David?
3: Well, they're just finding new ways to figure out how to tax people that have assets. And again, I believe that those wealth taxes will ultimately be found to be unconstitutional. The problem is they can still vote it, they can still initiate it, they can still sign it into law, and it will be unwound a few years later at the Supreme Court. But in the meantime, there's going to be real consequences. There was basically 200 billionaires that live in California, 213 when they proposed this bill, and they had a total net worth, Chip, of about $2.3 trillion. We've already confirmed over $1 trillion is left. We've seen both the founders of Google, we've seen Mark Zuckerberg, we've seen, you know, and all these people are moving their net worth out of the state. The only one of the six largest that's left, there's six billionaires left that are about 50% of the $1 trillion net worth that's still left, is Jason Hung, the CEO of NVIDIA. He's the only one that says, you know, I'm not going anywhere. And, you know, but they're going to lose revenue. According to new estimates by the state auditor of California, says we're going to get $4.5 billion less in revenue if we pass this. Now, it doesn't take a rock side. Okay, well, then why would you do this? But again, it's going to the low IQ voter who doesn't understand this doesn't work out in their favor.
2: Briston's Law again. You treat capital well, it'll stay. You treat it badly, it's going to flee. Now, here's Idaho going the other direction, David. This is from the Mountain States Policy website, and a study was done, and it's headlined, Idaho Tax Cuts Led to Increase in State Tax Revenue.
3: Wait
2: economics
3: a minute.
2: 101.
3: You cut tax rates and you increase revenue? That's
2: supply
3: strange.
2: Supply-side economics. Coolidge, Kennedy, Reagan, Trump. Yeah.
3: Well, I will tell you, income tax revenue here in Nebraska is up, Chip, not down. And when I moved here, income tax was almost 8%. Today it's 4.5%.
2: Yeah, the rate is going down, but the revenue is increasing.
3: Because people don't necessarily have to leave if you lower the tax rates, but they will if you keep raising them. And this is proof again. And, you know, but the problem is we need to get education out on how economics really work. We need to go back and teach economics in high school and get people to understand how governments work. And we need to cut spending across the board.
2: Up next, we have a special treat for you this week. He comes to us from Georgia by way of Tennessee, where he got his PhD in economics. He is a longtime economics professor at Creighton University, where he holds the Jack A. McAllister Chair in Regional Economics and is the director of Creighton's Institute for Economic Inquiry. He also directs the Goss Institute for Economic Research in Denver. And most importantly, he is a regular listener to this radio show. 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
2: Welcome back to Retire Smart with David Brooks. I'm Chip Maxwell. Retire Smart has a big event later this month, and our keynote speaker joins us now. David, please welcome the gold standard in regional economic analysis, Dr. Ernie Goss.
3: Hey, thank you, Chip. Yeah, we're really excited. We have our good friend from Creighton University, Professor Ernie Goss, in studio with us this week. If you're not familiar with his work, he puts out an economic index here focusing on the Midwest. Really valuable insight and information. Ernie, thank you so much for joining us.
6: Great being here, David. Thanks for having me on.
3: Now, a couple of the radio stations that our show goes out on, you are on there pretty regularly as well.
6: Yeah.
3: And, you know, kind of giving some insights and foresights out there. And we've got you as a guest speaker at one of our client events here coming up as well. So today I just kind of talk about, there's obviously a lot going on in the economy. Yes. We just got a print for GDP for the first quarter, the first rendition, right? It's never the last one. 2%, I believe, right?
6: Mm-hmm.
3: So
6: that's right.
3: The economy is, Brian Westbury is one of the favorite economists I like to follow. At least he's fun to watch in his commentary on Twitter or X. And he named it the plow horse economy, which is what we went through from like 2010 all the way through until we had real growth again, because the Federal Reserve keeps printing money. And boy, there's some stuff we can talk about too, the Federal Reserve. Mm-hmm. So Jerome Powell's term basically ending, but he's not leaving. What is your take on all that?
6: Well, it's a lot mouthful there to describe the economy going on right now, David. But essentially, GDP is growing at a much better clip than jobs. In other words, we're getting a lot of GDP. Now, that's because of investment. That would be the data centers growing significantly. Consumption's also growing at a pretty good pace. And so we're, but jobs, not much. But we're not seeing any layoffs. It's more, just not a lot of hiring. So the average number of jobs is just not there, at least the additions. And there's some questions about is BLS data good? That's the question.
3: How
6: good
3: that.
6: Is it? And we have the, of course, it gets revised and revised and revised. And, of course, it's a sample. And with sample, you got a confidence interval, meaning an error. And that's what we're seeing now. There are lots of error, more error than there is the number, or more error than confidence.
3: Well, you know, and obviously the Federal Reserve basically has a dual mandate, if you will, from Congress. Basically, unemployment, they want to see full employment. And for most of my career, we've considered 4% kind of meaning we're at full employment. So 4.5% or so where we're at today, not anything to worry about necessarily. But yeah, we've seen jobs. Cuts across tech companies, et cetera. But the job number really hasn't moved. And that's the participation rate, right? How many people are actually in the job market. And obviously we had about 2.5 million self-deportations and deportations with immigrants. But we also have about 11,000 boomers retiring every single day. So we're having experienced people leave the workforce. So we're not going to probably, not for a while, maybe not even in my lifetime, see that 250,000 job a month growth we used to see pretty regularly to maintain unemployment.
6: Yeah, I call it sort of the Japanization of the U.S. economy. In other words, we've got an aging workforce retiring. And as you say, the participation rate's not where we'd like to see it. But a lot of that has to do with it. Just individuals have been, they're not there. The immigrants have been, many have been deported. So it's the labor supply issue. But maybe it's good timing right now. In other words, we're seeing these data centers doing some bang up. Expansions there across the nation, and that's has some real. There's not a lot of employment there as much as there is output.
3: Yeah, the increase in productivity is absolutely amazing to watch. So
6: that's another great thing is productivity is growing right now at a pretty darn good pace, and some of the best numbers we've seen in some time. So it's not all negative, but we economists we're the see the gray lining around the silver cloud.
3: Well, your job is to actually look at the economy, maybe forecast what's going. My job is to figure out where the opportunity is for my clients to make money when investing. And one of the things I try to explain to at least younger listeners is how wealth is really created in this country. Mm-hmm. Dollars are just think, and Ray Dalio gives out a lot of great advice, right? But he talks about, look, dollars is just income. That's just what you can spend. The fastest thing you want to do is, if you don't need to spend them, is you want to turn those dollars into assets that will rise with inflation, and therefore you can keep up or create wealth. But we have a whole generation that seems to think that we should tax the rich, take from those that have, versus teaching people how to not be poor.
6: Right. It's beginning in California, and what starts in California should stay there, but unfortunately it moves west, or east, I should say, and that's not a good thing. Taxing wealth, and the issues there are incredible. What is wealth? How about a painting in your house? How about farmland?
3: And how do you value these things on a daily basis?
6: It's an absolutely nutty idea. And, of course, we're seeing that in New York on the East Coast and California on the West Coast. And it's in my judgment, not a good thing. Taxing wealth is the wrong approach.
3: Well, we're seeing a massive migration. Risdon's Law, basically money goes where it's treated well. We're seeing a massive migration. We've already seen half the billionaire wealth leave California since the proposal. And it's if you look at one of the prediction markets, Poly Market or have you, I think it's about an 85% chance this actually ends up on the ballot.
6: Yeah.
3: But unconstitutional, in my opinion, but that may take 3 to 4 years before you get to that point.
6: Yeah, at that time, it's $1 billion right now. Of course, well, how long will it be $1 billion? It'll inch down until $300,000, $400,000.
3: Well, the same thing in Washington and out in Seattle. I have one of my oldest kids is moving to Seattle. I'm like, are you sure? But he's moving out there. And they have one of the states that's had no income tax. Well, they just flipped it. Now they have a 9.9% income tax. But they put in a $1 million exemption. Well, the exemption can be changed, right? And when millionaires leave, then they'll just drop down to the next level, right? They have to get the revenue.
6: You know, and David, I looked at the migration patterns. People are moving out of California in droves. But you know what's the strange thing? They've moved to California.

0: direction. Now, we have had our income tax significantly drop here. We're at 455. We're on pace to go to 399 and hold there next year. But our property taxes here are absolutely unsustainable. And again, we're taxing unrealized gains in retirees, which we deal with every day. Somebody bought their house for $80,000. And just because arbitrarily someone says it's worth $300 today, they're having to rebuy their house every 15 years.
1: You're leasing it actually from the government. And, you know, if you look at, David, if you look at taxes, and I just examined this, the ones that have the most negative impact on growth, the two top ones are income taxes and property taxes.
0: We're taxing productivity.
1: Exactly.
0: You should not tax productivity. You want more of it.
1: If you want to move to a tax, and I'm not advocating higher taxes. I'm saying if you've got to exchange one for the other, go for sales taxes. Sales taxes have less of a
0: negative impact. I 100% agree with you. It's a consumption tax, and those that earn more typically spend more. I know it does in my family, but it's a choice I get to make. If I want to go consume and spend, I know the tax I'm paying. I can tell you, when I moved here, I moved to Nebraska 9 years ago. I got a surprise when my restaurant tax bill, I'm like, what is this, 10%? And, you know, I learned of the restaurant tax, which was another tax that was going to be temporary, right?
1: Absolutely, absolutely.
0: And, of course, no one ever takes away a tax, right?
1: That's absolutely correct. And you're moving to competition among states. I would just move those income taxes down, down, down. They have the same problem. Property taxes are killing Iowans, and they're out migrating. You're seeing Nebraska and Iowa both lost, the last year I looked at, 23 and 24, both lost significant numbers of workers. So that's not the trend you want to repeat.
0: No, and the only way we're growing, we do have robust growth in the suburbs here. Housing's being built. I live out near Gretna, and there's just housing everywhere being built. But exactly, they're only doing this because they think they can get this tax base, but eventually people, they won't be able to afford these homes. And it's just not fair to tax somebody out of their home. We need legislative acts. Now we have, what is your opinion of the EPIC options that was proposed here? I argued, I actually had them on the show. I didn't think the rate was quite high enough to actually fund all government, but basically they're going to use a consumption-based tax here in Nebraska and replace corporate tax, income tax, and property taxes. And of course, I'm like, well, the county's the ones that get the property taxes, not the state. So I argue with them on some of the numbers, but I would much prefer something along that line where, you know, it's a consumption-based tax system.
1: Oh, absolutely. And that would be positive toward growth. And then you could reduce a lot of taxes if you move to that. Now, in terms of a consumption tax, I hear this all the time. We'll make why can South Dakota do it and we can't? That would be Nebraska can't. And of course, what that has to do is the spending at the local level, which is out of control in Nebraska and not out of control in South Dakota. So if you want to be like South Dakota, reduce those local property taxes and local spending. In other words, it starts with spending. We talk about taxes, but the first thing that comes is spending, and we don't talk about that.
0: Well, yeah. Where do we find out how much the streetcar really costs
1: us
0: in future spending? But anyway, so if we can, let's just drill down since we're talking about the state here for a moment. So Nebraska, our unemployment rate, I believe, is about 3.1% for the state right now.
1: One of the lowest in the nation.
0: And yes. so we've been one of the lowest, but we were all the way down to about 2% here just a few years ago. So we've had a 50% increase in our rate. As you said, though, we have lost some workers. Now, I will say that we, in recent studies, Omaha ranked number 2 best city for college grads, 20 to 25-year-olds, to, you know, for what they can earn in a new job market and, you know, the lifestyle that they have to live. What would your recommendations be to help companies come here so we can recruit young talent, which grows our local economy?
1: I think what's being done right now in Omaha is going in the right direction. I think, again, your need in terms of recruiting, go out, and we have gone to New York, we have gone to Denver, we have gone to these other areas that are not doing as well. Look at Denver. I just came from Denver. We're not talking about a trend.
0: Yeah, very different Denver than 10 years ago.
1: Absolutely. I have a daughter who lives there and who's looking for a place to go now. She moved there from California. And she's like, wow, this is not what I expected. So, yeah, I mean, I think Omaha and Nebraska have a lot of good things going for it. But one of the things that's not going for it is higher spending at the local level. That has to be harnessed. And I don't see that happening. I talk to farmers and they say, well, we're outvoted at the county when we have meetings at the county level. County board, you're meeting there and you're advocating lower property taxes. Well, how about advocating lower spending? The spending is what we got to talk about.
0: What a great idea, Ernie.
1: Yeah, spending. And I haven't been with the CBO, you know, at Congressional Budget Office.
0: Yeah.
1: We're getting Powell Jay Powell has been harassed because of overspending. If that were the case, they put everybody in D.C.

0: in jail for overspending, I mean, we wouldn't have anybody in D.C. I mean, D.C. is overspending.
1: I just think in the day of technology, there's no reason for all government entities, local and federal and state, have transparency on your website. Here's the budget and line item by line item where the money's going. So, you know, the you've got the Nick, whatever his name is, that, you know, uncovered the fraud in Minnesota, what have you. But I mean, citizens should have a right to know how you're spending or wasting our dollars. And by my research, it's about 23 to 25% of every government dollar is complete waste, fraud, or abuse. One of those three. And we could lower taxes for everybody, federally, state. In particular, it seems areas that the government gets more involved in, the cost drives higher. Healthcare, education, et cetera. Those things are inflating in price, not deflating. Anything that the government's not involved in, things get cheaper. You get better product for less money.
0: Absolutely. We all know how great Obamacare is. You're laughing as I'm laughing as well. How well has that worked out? And it has not. And it's really, and again, you have back to the point of retiring baby boomers and moving into Medicare and harnessing that. One of the real issues right now is federal spending is now up to $7.6 trillion. The deficit next year, the Trump proposal is to increase military spending, $1.5 trillion, and he's going to cut other spending. Well, he'll get his military increase. He will not get his cut. That will not. So we're talking about a deficit next year, potentially, that's 2027 fiscal. We're talking about maybe $2.5 to $3 trillion.
1: And funding interest rates at current rates, if we're at our current rates still, obviously we're at $39 trillion in rolling. We'll be at $50 trillion here before he leaves office.
0: They will not be at the current rates. I'm expecting higher interest rates. We're looking for Warsh, the new incoming Federal Reserve chair, to reduce rates. He's between what we call a rock and a hard place.
1: Absolutely.
0: He can't do either.
1: And he's written many pieces out there. He would prefer a smaller balance sheet, obviously, in the writings he's had. But why does the Federal Reserve pay banks? We should flip back to this reserve, not this abundance Federal Reserve. We're literally paying these banks to park money at the Fed. And how did the Fed keep its lights on last year? How'd they pay their bills?
0: Well, debt. We're all talking about debt. How do we all keep our lights on?
1: Man, what a great way to run something. I wish I could just run a business. You know, I think I'm going to just open this new division, hire these new employees. Do you have the revenue? No, don't worry about it. I'm just going to print some money.
0: I know. I mean, you know, David, we're talking about funds rate, that reduce the interest rates. Look at what's going on with the balance sheet. That's where the action is right now. It's going to be where the action is for the next year. That's increasing by $40 to $50 billion per month. What does that mean? It means they're going out and buying these bonds and injecting those dollars into the U.S. economy.
1: Man, we are running out of time here, Ernie, but I would love to have you back in the future to discuss some more, and we're really looking forward to having you at our client event here coming up in a couple of weeks. But thank you so much for stopping by.
0: Thanks for having me on, David. Glad to be here.
1: All right. Chip, what do we have next?
2: Up next, you have questions. 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
2: Welcome back to Retire Smart with David Brooks. I'm Chip Maxwell. Into the Q&A we go. The responses in our question and answer segment are for educational and entertainment purposes only and are not personalized financial, investment, or legal advice. We do not have access to questioners' complete individual circumstances. Please consult your own financial advisor before acting on any information discussed. David, we have before us the final three questions from our State of the Market event at the end of February. And actually, the first one is very timely because, as you predicted, okay, here's how the dance is working with the Federal Reserve and the proposed new chairman, Kevin Warsh. There was a pending legal investigation of Jerome Powell that was dropped. And so the Republican Senator Tom Tillis, who was blocking Warsh because of that, has said, okay, this nomination can go through. So it does indeed look like Kevin Warsh will be the next Fed chairman. Although Powell's going to stick around, I guess.
1: Yeah, so he will no longer be the chair, but he'll be a governor.
2: You and Dr. Goss were just talking about that.
1: Yeah, so he'll stay in the role. And basically in his press conference, he just let it be known, I'm not leaving until my name is really cleared 100%. In other words, the investigation stopped, but basically...
2: it could still be reignited. Right,
1: and so he wants some finality to it to walk away. And frankly, this is him just, you know, jabbing back at Trump for jabbing at him so heavily, because this gives Trump one less nominee to sit on the on the board. So, but anyway,
2: but in any event, is it safe to, it looks like the Warsh nomination is going to go through and he's going to be.
1: Yes, we assume he'll take the helm here in about 2 weeks.
2: All right. So to the question, how will Kevin Warsh change Federal Reserve policy, practice, and methodology? What impact will he have on interest rates?
1: He's going to have very little impact right away on interest rates.
2: Well, I just heard Dr. Goss say he's between a rock and a hard place.
1: He really
2: right
1: is.
2: Now.
1: But here's what's interesting is the dot plots are put out. The Federal Reserve board members kind of tell you where they see rates, and they like to forecast the rates. And my argument has always been if they say they're data dependent, which they always say every press conference, oh, we're data dependent, then don't forecast, just use data and move it up or down more frequently. What I think you may see change here is you may stop seeing them forecast. He just may end forecast and just actually actively move the needle when they need to do it. And he may do it more frequently up or down. And frankly, you may see interest rates actually go up. In fact, the futures markets are now about 50-50, a cut or a hike comes first. Right. So it's about 80% that no action happens this year. But on the fringes, you have about 10% saying we'll get a Fed cut this year and about 10% saying you'll get an actual hike this year. Well, as we're sitting here today, the inflationary pressures we're seeing, we're up 60 basis points off the bottom inflation. We're going to go up another 60 basis points, but in the next month or two, at least by our forecasting, that would mean you would want to raise interest rates, and that would help slow inflation down. At least that's the idea behind it. So what I think you're going to see is if he follows true to all the writings that he's produced over his career, I mean, he's a smart guy. Powell respects him, by the way, is I believe you're going to get less forecasting and more activity and not just maybe going in a direction. Now we're in a hiking cycle and then we're in a declining cycle. They may actually go both directions in the same year if they truly are wanting to be data dependent. And the big thing that I want to see him do is shrink the balance sheet. Now that is part of the rock and the hard spot. How does he shrink this balance sheet that the Fed has inflated? You know, it used to run at about $500 million or, you know, $500 billion. And now we're, you know, it's gotten as high as $9 trillion. how do they sell those assets without crashing the market? That's going to be a challenge going forward.
5: Next question, David, is about extended care insurance, which I think we also sometimes call long-term care insurance. The question is, what can be done about the cost? Coverage through Mutual of Omaha went up 30% on one policy and 40% on another, with an 8.9% increase coming next year. That is a huge thing that our clients face, this cost of long-term care.
1: And I'm dealing with this right now. Melissa's mother, with my father, you know, people need to get care. It's realistic that about 75% of every boomer out there is going to need some form of care at some point in their life as we age and need assistance. And so the traditional long-term care insurance that they're probably talking about here, Mutual of Omaha is a great carrier, but yeah, their costs to just keep rising to facilitate this care. And again, that's too much government interaction in the hospital system. I just talked about Ernie. What are the things that are going up? The things that the government's in, education and healthcare. If they got out of the way, prices could fall 60, 70%. But to the questioner's point, yeah, it, I always tell people, if you've already owned long-term care insurance for 10 years or longer, you're kind of what I call pot committed. It'd be like you're in a poker game. Your chip's in there. When you utilize the care, you'll get all that money back and then some, and you'll get it back rather quickly because of the cost of care. If you don't have coverage or you're looking for alternative, great news, new products have come around. Innovation has really come through. There are products now that you can get without even going through underwriting and get basically what they would call guaranteed issue, a form of long-term care. Now, there is an underwriting process, depends how much care you get, but that's one of the great things that we get to do when we sit down with clients and review with them. Do they have care right now, or do they have a plan in place, some form of way to cover it? And now we have a way we can get just about anybody some form of coverage.
5: Well, that was better news than I expected in the answer to that question. And finally, David, this question is about fiduciary leadership. Does the government have a fiduciary to lead it in the right direction? The government should hire Retire Smart. We appreciate the listener's confidence. It's a nice compliment. But just to be clear, it was said in jest. A private firm like ours couldn't legally advise government operations. Well, we're
1: sorry,
5: here for you.
1: I started
5: you.
1: Chuckling there. You know, the government being a fiduciary. Yeah, that's a good one.
5: Well, why don't you define fiduciary?
1: Well, you have to do what's in your client's best interest, period. Even regardless if it's good for you or not, right? And in the financial space, we do that. Attorneys have fiduciary responsibility to their clients, et cetera. So the government, they are beholden to the constituents that hire, you know, that elect them. We have what we call a representative form of government. It's not majority rule. We hire a representative to then go do what they think is best for us. And they should be held to a fiduciary standard, but no, they are not. And unfortunately, this is where I think with transparency, which I was talking about with Ernie Goss, there's why don't we have websites with transparency so that we can see where this money's being spent, so we can call our representatives and say, hey, dig into this. I want some answers on this. And let's make all Congress people post everything they do financially, right? Or don't run. And term limits. But anyway.
5: It's supposed to be a fiduciary relationship, but the only method of accountability really is the ballot, I guess. All right. Hey, up next, Alex Kurt, CEO of Palantir Technologies, published a book of his thoughts on society and the future. 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
5: Welcome back to Retire Smart with David Brooks. I'm Chip Maxwell. Well, David, our colleague Scott Earhart flagged this, and I found you and Scott in the break room. I was not familiar with Alex Karp. I was not familiar with Palantir, but you guys both said, oh, Palantir's a big deal. Alex Karp is a big deal. And so I guess in financial circles, when Alex Karp talks, people listen, like the old E.F. Hutton commercial. And he's put out a book, and there's a summary of the main points of it. I'm going to turn you loose, David, and just let you hit on the points that really grab your attention in the time we have left.
1: Well, I mean, he's a brilliant guy, but he rubs some people the wrong way. And in particular, I would just tell you the technology is being used by our government extensively and in defense areas in particular. So not to get too deep into it, but their technology is pretty incredible. And so his little manifesto is that, listen, Silicon Valley, the number one thing he wrote about, the first kind of rule of his little 22 rules was Silicon Valley owes a debt to America, right? They were allowed to develop in a free nation amazing technology. Think of all the breakthroughs in the last 50 to 70 years, you know, going back, beginning with like Intel and just what's become out of Silicon Valley, the entrepreneurship, the innovation, and how society as a whole has gotten better. And so, because there have been protesters against his company's software being used by our military to actually make more accurate strikes, protect our service members, and what have you. He says, listen, regardless of who's in the White House, we owe society. This is the country we live in. We should let our technology be used by our defense systems, right? And people want to politicize that. So I think that's a pretty realistic and fair and moral way to stand on his process there.
5: One of his principles is if a U.S. Marine asks for a better rifle, we should build it. And the same goes for software. Weren't you and Scott telling me Palantir developed the technology that allowed us to track the heartbeat of the airman who was missing in Iran and rescued?
1: Yeah, that was part of how he got rescued. They can literally find the heartbeat. I mean, and I don't know exactly how it works.
5: Mind-blowing.
1: But it's unbelievable, the technology. And, well, I mean, I will tell you, you got to remember going back a few months ago when we brought Maduro out of Venezuela. All the security at the palace, they didn't know what hit them, right? There were some frequencies play. I mean, there are weapons that most of us just don't understand that we have. And thank goodness that we have them, right? And we can utilize them to stop evil from, you know, growing or scaling. So, again, no one's going to agree 100% with moves that our country makes when it comes to military action. No one really wants to root for loss of life, et cetera. But, you know, he's standing hold. Exactly. Hey, if we have the technology to give our Marine a better weapon, better gun, why would we not do that, right? And it's just using technology now beyond conventional warfare, which is where we are today. And I talk about all warfare is really economic at its base, right? That's why you go to war, is somebody's going to take something from you have and you're protecting yourself, or you need something they have. And you go back through time and people need to study history. But so, I mean, I think, you know, again, he rubs people the wrong way, but he did a great interview on one of the podcasts I've mentioned before. It's called the All In Podcast, very popular podcast from a couple of billionaires that have different political views and outcomes, but they debate issues and they do a big summit every year. And they had Alex do like an hour interview, and it's pretty interesting to listen to. If you have never done it, I'd recommend it. So anyway, but yeah, he goes into various rules here.
5: What else jumps out at you?
1: Well, and I think that he's talking about things like, you know, app tyranny, right? Don't just be holding yourself to one type of technology. So Apple, right, obviously changed the landscape with the iPhone. Now we're about two decades now of iPhones that literally changed how we interact with our phones. I mean, I can run my company on the phone if I want to, right? I mean, you can, the amazing, but now you're beholden to these apps and using your phone. I mean, I was sitting in an airport yesterday flying back and just amazed at people that are eating together, whatever. They're just on their phone constantly. And so the other night, I took my wife out. I had to go out of town for 3 nights. So took my way out to dinner like a good husband before I go, because I know I'm going to be there for 3 days. And we go into the restaurant. She goes, "Where's your phone?" "It's in the car. You know, I'm here to have dinner with you."
5: I usually do the same.
1: And I don't always do it, but I'm trying to get better at doing that, right, to put the phone down. And that's what he's talking about. Put the phone down. Get the phones out of high school. Get the screens. Get your kids away from screens. We're going to teach them how to use screens. And with technology and AI, coding's going so much faster. They don't need to be 24/7 on the screen. Go have them climb a tree. I mean, he's got some basic stuff that makes a lot of sense.
5: We must rebel against the tyranny of the apps. That's how it was put.
1: Yeah. So, I mean, I just think it's interesting, you know, that these are just, I would say, everyday common sense things. And, you know, but people listen when it's somebody who's, you know, kind of in the position that he's in. And understanding, too, is that, you know, AI is expanding and growing. Obviously, that's everything in the news. And so weapons will come about, and those weapons will be used for both good and evil. It's reality, right? But every technological innovation before has been used for good and evil. So we talk about, you know, people like guns, people hate guns. I get it. And this is a country that is a pro, you know, Second Amendment country. You should be able to defend yourself if you choose to. If you choose not to, that's your right as well.
5: He had several points regarding politicians. Now, one was public servants need not be our priests. But then he had about three or four saying, we really treat politicians horribly. We've got to give, he says, far more grace towards those who have subjected themselves to public life. We should show more grace, give them some leeway, not, you know, the scorched earth.
1: But
5: if you say or do one thing I don't like, that's it, you're dead to me.
1: Well, that's just it. We've gotten to this really partisan where, oh, you're one of them, whatever one issue is. And there are people that are single issue voters. I've never understood that. You're a one issue voter, really? But, you know, now if I were to pick an issue, debt would be it. But, but I will tell you exactly, we should give people grace that step out in the public eye, regardless of the political affiliations they have, because that's very difficult, as you already know, right? What it puts through. My brother Lou stepped out and did that many, many years ago. It's a very difficult thing to do. But the other thing is, we should not have our compensation packages where they're incentivized to stay in those roles, which sadly they are today. There should be zero pensions for any public servant. Zero. Period, bar none, no pension, stop them tomorrow. And because they should go serve their community. That's you're serving the public. Then go back to private enterprise and, you know, take care of yourself. We should have term limits, which Vivek Ramaswamy actually put out. We should have term limits for government employees. They should not be career employees.
5: You're talking about the bureaucrats as well, the unelected bureaucrats.
1: Yes, because, you know, the government employees that have been there 30 years, they just wait out each administration.
5: Built, that's where, they just ignore the elected officials.
1: That's
5: not
1: the way it was designed to be. But anyway, so, I mean, I just think the rules that he's got, we don't have time to go into really many more here. I just think he was spot on saying that, you know, we just need to get back to common sense. And, you know, you can read online, you can Google it and find these 22 rules he's got, but they make pretty good sense to me.
5: We'll have to leave it there, but it's Alex Karp, and his book is out there. He's the CEO of Palantir. But that'll do it for us for this week. Please visit our website, retiresmartnow.com, and click attend an event at the top of the page to see everything we currently offer. 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You can do it online or by calling 402-369-7777. David, bring us home.
1: Hey, have a blessed and prosperous week. We'll talk to you next time.
5: Thank you for listening to Retire Smart with David Brooks. I'm Chip Maxwell. 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Neither Professor Ernie Goss nor Creighton University are clients of Retire Smart. nor has he been compensated for any endorsement implied by his appearance on this show. However, Professor Goss is being compensated for his speaking engagement at the Private Wealth Partners Summit, sponsored by Retire Smart LLC. For his appearance, Professor Goss will be paid a speaking fee of $5,000. 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
9: Huskers baseball loses to Ohio State. Creighton falls to St. John's in their series openers. Royals edge the Mariners in their series opener. Kansas City set the tone with four runs in the first. Seth Lugo takes the hill against Emerson Hancock. Game two tonight. Pistons come from behind to beat the Magic. Raptors beat the Cavs in overtime. Game 7's upcoming in the East. In the West, Lakers dominate the Rockets to move on. The Kentucky Derby runs today. I'm Trey Bender.
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22: Blue sky and sunshine after this morning's frost. A high of 66 today. Mostly clear overnight. A low of 50. Clouds rolling in tomorrow. Partly sunny. High of 74. Then mostly sunny and 80 on Monday. That's your forecast. 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

0: It's the home of Billy and Judy in the morning, 99.9 KGOR. With Bob Hauer. Glad you're listening. So some say a trip to the warehouse store is becoming a full contact sport now. As shoppers talking to USA Today say the extra large carts or blockades or battering rams, depending on how intent your shopper is on getting that sample or the paper towels you forgot a couple aisles back. You're hunting for bargains, which more people are doing right now. Police in some spots are getting more involved too. Yeah, behavior at Costco in some spots where the frenetic atmosphere is partially blamed for some aggression. Yeah, advice from one group is to treat your cart like your car, pay attention to your surroundings, and watch your feet.
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17: Blue sky and sunshine after this morning's frost. A high of 66 today. Mostly clear overnight. A low of 50. Clouds rolling in tomorrow. Partly sunny. High of 74. Then mostly sunny and 80 on Monday. That's your forecast. 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

Omaha's greatest hits, 99.9 KGOR. With Bob Howard, she stepped out of her car and into a shoulder-deep sinkhole. It's coming up in minutes.

0: 99.9 KGOR with Bob Hauer. So a Canadian woman got a shock after she stepped out of her car to get into her house. She fell into a sinkhole up to her shoulders. I didn't even realize it. Christine Kielbeck said she finally had friends come around, surprised, found her head, shoulders above the ground. Ground just giving away really quick. She had no recollection of the fall. Happened really quickly. Yeah, city officials say it was actually a catch basin with its manhole cover missing, and they discovered a second uncovered basin nearby. Luckily, the girl wasn't hurt.
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14: Blue sky and sunshine after this morning's frost. A high of 66 today. Mostly clear overnight. A low of 50. Clouds rolling in tomorrow. Partly sunny. High of 74. Then mostly sunny and 80 on Monday. That's your forecast. I'm David Martin for News Radio 1110 KFAB.
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Omaha's greatest hits, 99.9 KGOR. That's Rick Springfield and Jesse's Girl. You're with Cope and U2, With or Without You. They played our 6th iHeartRadio Music Festival in Vegas. Now we're going on a 16th. We'll talk about that in a few minutes. Incredible how fast time is flying.

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1: KGOR. 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
1: You know, real quick, I want to tell you, Ed, when we've done this for years now, you and I, down at the open house here, and I have people still throughout the year come up to me and say, we were there, we bought a camper, and we love camping.
2: Well, that's right. 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They're supposed to. You know, I was over at the Holland Center last night, and a lady stopped me, said, hey, I bought my camper from you not too long ago. 10 or 12 years, but whatever. That's not very long for me.
1: Well, I'm going to let you close it out, Ed.
2: Okay, and don't forget, coffee's always on.
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21: Blue sky and sunshine after this morning's frost. A high of 66 today. Mostly clear overnight. A low of 50. Clouds rolling in tomorrow. Partly sunny. High of 74. Then mostly sunny and 80 on Monday. That's your forecast. 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
1: Hi, it's Lucy Chapman, and we are on the road for KGOR at Leach Camper Sales. It's the big May open house, the annual open house, and I've got Ed Leach here. Ed can tell you so much more and so much better about what's going on here, especially in the parts department. You got some big sales going on.
2: That's right. 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And, you know, if you go to the campground, you mentioned Big Bob. You don't even need to mention my name. About everybody in the area knows who Big Bob is. Him and I have been together for over 30 years now, and I've got a lot of people in that category around here. One of his people with him has got over 26 years.
1: Fred's getting annoyed. Fred, see, people want campers. They need
2: well, the parts department. The different things I got here is my people in the parts department. They know what they're talking about, and what they don't have, they know how to get it or what you can substitute to make sure we can get it or something that'll work. And on these campers, we got a lot of them that have been around here 30, 40, 50 years. And, you know, you got to improvise at times. My people know how to at least explain to you how to improvise.
1: Well, Ed, you've got some other stuff going on. Stoysich hot dogs.
2: 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They're the girls are getting them warmed up right now. We have the cheerleaders from Lewis Central High School. And they're getting ready to start serving hot dogs. And they will be serving a lot of them. And don't forget, the coffee's always on.
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17: Blue sky and sunshine after this morning's frost. A high of 66 today. Mostly clear overnight. A low of 50. Clouds rolling in tomorrow. Partly sunny. High of 74. Then mostly sunny and 80 on Monday. That's your forecast. 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

Omaha's greatest hits, 99.9 KGOR. That's Danger Zone, Kenny Loggins. That's from both the Top Gun movies. The first one, jet flying sequence with Val Kilmer. The second one, when he stole the kind of rocket airplane, went right up to the end of the ozone layer. And I don't know where Kenny's going to use in the third one, but you know they will. You know they will. They all got their walking papers. I call them marching orders, actually. All the actors know when they're going to start filming. I predict it's going to be sometime the tail end of this spring or early summer before it gets way too hot. But we'll see. But they won't talk, man. Non-disclosure, you know?

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11: Blue sky and sunshine after this morning's frost. A high of 66 today. Mostly clear overnight. A low of 50. Clouds rolling in tomorrow. Partly sunny. High of 74. Then mostly sunny and 80 on Monday. That's your forecast. I'm David Martin for News Radio 1110 KFAB.
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2: 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We're with a wheelchair, with crutches, disabled people, we can get them in and out of the RVs, travel trailers, fifth wheels, motorhomes, whatever. Or we get the brand new motorhome built special for somebody that needs it, traveling around in medical conditions. We can do a little bit of everything around here. And right at the minute, the special things we can even do is come back, get your face painted, and we got the clown in there doing that, and also balloons. So they bring the kids over, and the cheerleaders are still making hot dogs. They'll be doing that for a couple more hours. So come on over. We got a lot of things going on.
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2: That's right. We got great deals on everything. We got one of the best service departments in the Midwest, as far as I'm concerned, which better be that way. So come on by.
1: And
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24: Blue sky and sunshine after this morning's frost. A high of 66 today. Mostly clear overnight. A low of 50. Clouds rolling in tomorrow. Partly sunny. High of 74. Then mostly sunny and 80 on Monday. That's your forecast. 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

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Kenny Loggins and Footloose, you're with Cope. Belinda Carlisle, Mad About You. She is a Rock and Roll Hall of Famer, lead vocalist of the Go-Go's.

0: 99.9 KGOR. REO Speedwagon, Take It on the Run. One of those cheating songs. That one was about Gary Rickrass, the guitarist, or Rich Rat, depending upon how he pronounced it at the time. I heard it both ways. He was the guitar player of the band. He was getting cheated on by his girlfriend at the same time that Kevin Cronin was getting cheated on for the song, Not Time for Me to Fly, but Keep on Loving You. And they were sitting there on the stoop, you know, having a couple of cold ones, slapping each other in the back, commiserating over broken hearts and being cheated on. And they were a super searingly high-energy Midwest hard rock band. I mean, incredible. And they said, hey, wait a minute. We can make songs out of this. Everybody will identify and relate. And they had all these hits with these ballads, but that's not how they started. I saw them backstage once. I said, you know, you're searingly high-energy hard rock is some of the best ever. Guitar playing and the lead vocals and everything. How come you're doing all the ballads? He goes, well, we wanted to make money. And those songs make a lot of money because everybody can identify.
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32: Expect some sunshine over the next few days. Today, sunny skies with a high of 68 and an overnight low of 50. Sunday, mostly sunny skies with a high of 72 and mostly clear skies overnight with a low of 47. Looking ahead to Monday, even more sunshine is expected with a high of 80. I'm Claire Burnett.
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0: 99.9 KGOR. You hear that growl Deborah Harry has in that song when she says one way or another and kind of has that, like, that growl? That's what made Tones and I famous with Dance Monkey, but it came from Deborah Harry. Van Morrison, Brown Eyed Girl, used to be the lead vocalist of them with that hit Gloria.
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0: 99.9 KGOR. Give Me One Reason, Tracy Chapman. She also did the song in the same era, Fast Cars. Recently, they got a country music award when she did it with Luke Combs. In 2023, they got an award. They performed it on the Country Music Awards together as a duet.
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19: Expect some sunshine over the next few days. Today, sunny skies with a high of 68 and an overnight low of 50. Sunday, mostly sunny skies with a high of 72 and mostly clear skies overnight with a low of 47. Looking ahead to Monday, even more sunshine is expected with a high of 80. I'm Claire Burnett.
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1: In the Michael Jackson musical biopic called Michael, you see a lot of that era of the Thriller album being recorded, like Billie Jean and everything. And you see Quincy Jones working with him in the studio. It's really something else. In theaters now, it was number one.

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1: Journey, Don't Stop Believin'. That was like the encore. The last song the Journey played is the last band standing at iHeartRadio Music Festival number 11 in 2021. We're heading towards the 16th one this September. Now, this week coming up, we got money. 9 to 5 hourly, you'll hear a keyword you can enter here, and you could instantly win $1,000. The key with that is, if you know you entered a keyword, kind of give a side-eyed look once in a while at your smartphone. An unknown number may come in, you won't recognize it. Don't blow it off. Might be us with your money.
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27: Expect some sunshine over the next few days. Today, sunny skies with a high of 68 and an overnight low of 50. Sunday, mostly sunny skies with a high of 72 and mostly clear skies overnight with a low of 47. Looking ahead to Monday, even more sunshine is expected with a high of 80. I'm Claire Burnett.
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0: The home of Billy and Judy in the morning, 99.9 KGOR. Steelers Wheel from the early 70s, Stuck in the Middle with You. Jerry Rafferty morphed out of that band into just a solo career, and he had that great hit with the sax in it called Baker Street.
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12: Expect some sunshine over the next few days. Today, sunny skies with a high of 68 and an overnight low of 50. Sunday, mostly sunny skies with a high of 72 and mostly clear skies overnight with a low of 47. Looking ahead to Monday, even more sunshine is expected with a high of 80. I'm Claire Burnett.
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1: That's Pat Benatar. Love is a battlefield. Well, we know that, but listen, their marriage, she and Neil Giraldo, who formed the band together, they're still married. And they've been married for four decades. And they go on stage and perform songs, talk about the songs, and talk about different stages of their marriage. It's actually quite a great experience.

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1: Oh, yeah. I was hanging out in the B's in her vast music library. Bob Seger and Buffalo Springfield. They also both have S's in their name. So you have Bob Seger, Buffalo Springfield. I always thought that to become a great rock star, you should have a name that has a BS in it, like Beatles, Boston, Bruce Springsteen, Billy Satellite, Billy Squire. I can go on and on and on. I have my own. I wanted to be a rock star, so I thought I'd be Billy Smash. BS, right? Went nowhere. And I had the platinum blonde wig. 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
25: Expect some sunshine over the next few days. Today, sunny skies with a high of 68 and an overnight low of 50. Sunday, mostly sunny skies with a high of 72 and mostly clear skies overnight with a low of 47. Looking ahead to Monday, even more sunshine is expected with a high of 80. I'm Claire Burnett.
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1: Peter Frampton coming alive, Baby I Love Your Way, and it's the Bangles' Manic Monday, written by Prince under a pen name of Christopher, and there'll be a Manic Monday again on Monday when we start giving you cash from 9 to 5. 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

0: 99.9 KGOR, Omaha's greatest hits. That's Billy Idol, White Wedding. Billy played at our 6th iHeartRadio Music Festival in Vegas with U2. Sting was there that year, too. 6-1, right? 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Now we're going on 2026. On the 16th one, this coming September, we'll get a lineup together when we have it. 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
26: Expect some sunshine over the next few days. Today, sunny skies with a high of 68 and an overnight low of 50. Sunday, mostly sunny skies with a high of 72 and mostly clear skies overnight with a low of 47. Looking ahead to Monday, even more sunshine is expected with a high of 80. I'm Claire Burnett.
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Checking in on your Saturday afternoon. I hope you're having a great one so far. What's going on? I'm Michelle Faye checking in with Pink Floyd next.

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25: Expect some sunshine over the next few days. Today, sunny skies with a high of 68 and an overnight low of 50. Sunday, mostly sunny skies with a high of 72 and mostly clear skies overnight with a low of 47. Looking ahead to Monday, even more sunshine is expected with a high of 80. I'm Claire Burnett.
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1: 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And then they broke it down and, oh my God, I'm not going to lie, I eye-rolled a little bit, okay? I'm Michelle Fay. I'll let you know more in two songs.

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0: 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So exercising harder may be better for your health, even more so than exercising for longer periods of time. They found that people who just do a few minutes of intense activity daily are less likely to develop 8 major diseases. And that includes heart disease, dementia, type 2 diabetes. They also found that those who did the most vigorous exercise had a considerable lower risk of developing dementia and a lower risk of death.
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25: Expect some sunshine over the next few days. Today, sunny skies with a high of 68 and an overnight low of 50. Sunday, mostly sunny skies with a high of 72 and mostly clear skies overnight with a low of 47. Looking ahead to Monday, even more sunshine is expected with a high of 80. I'm Claire Burnett.
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0: Cause I gotta have faith. 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
2: 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And it deals with an animal. I'll let you know more in two songs.

0: 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So next time you're scrolling Instagram, make it a point to stop and watch those cat videos on social media. 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Only a few seconds of watching cats being cats brings on a flood of positive feelings.
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32: Nebraska quarterback and tight end Heinrich Harburg received an invite to the Seattle Seahawks rookie camp as he attempts to make a roster after going undrafted. Elsewhere, Renegade is the favorite in the Field of 19 in the 152nd running of the Kentucky Derby. A $3 million purse is on the line to the winner in the run for the Roses. And in the majors, Seth Lugo takes the hill for Kansas City. The Royals are visiting Emerson Hancock and the Mariners tonight. I'm Daryl Joyner.
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1: So what does mom want for Mother's Day? Because, well, we're a week away from Mother's Day. And as a mom of two littles, I can tell you I would back this up 1,000%. Let's talk in minutes.

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1: So what is it that mom really wants for Mother's Day? And no, it's not flowers, not candy or jewelry. What moms need the most is more personal time. Resting, recharging to reduce that day-to-day mental load that we're all really bogged down by. And moms also say they want help from their other family members so they don't have to be reminding everybody of their tasks and responsibilities, which in turn is essentially just better family communication.
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27: Sunny skies are expected for the next few days before more rain moves in later in the week. Overnight, mostly clear skies with a low of 50. On Sunday, sunny skies with a high of 72 and a low of 47. Looking ahead to Monday, sunny skies with a high of 80, followed by thunderstorms and showers later in the day and into the evening. I'm Claire Burnett.
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0: 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Jeff Stevens. It's the 80s show.
2: Hard to believe it's the first weekend of May 2026, but we are here and I love doing it. It is your request. Here we go.
3: Hi, this is for Jeff Stevens and the 80s show. I'm Tristan and I'm talking to you from Chardon, Ohio. I would love to hear Sheila E., The Glamorous Life. I haven't heard it on radio in ages, and I would just love to hear that song. It's also one of my all-time favorites from the 80s. Thank you.
2: Absolutely. Great way to start off the show with your requests. It is the All Request 80s Show with Sheila E.